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horizontal. 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

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Bill to be deferred until kindergarten.

Hello, hello, hello. You tuned into Naira. This is Rinse FM. Just back from Ibiza. It's hotter in London than it is there. Going to be rolling for the next hour. Going to just keep things rolling. You can get me on the socials, which is Naira Music on Instagram, and Rinse FM on Instagram too. Keep it locked, Rinse.

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1: Wicked.
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as normal procedures. 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That's impulsive, impulsive will make you fail. Now it's 37 in the prison cell. Fish scale, swimming in the pot is my sexy fish. Flick your wrist until a kettle appears on your wrist. Left his team red because we made his Liverpool. I hardly rap about woo.

Welcome, listeners. It's myself, Kletsis, right here on Rinse FM with you every Thursday morning, 10 a.m. until midday. And I'm just jumping on mic very briefly to introduce you to this very, very special show. I'm joined by none other than the wonderful creator, writer, and dub enthusiast, Tom Dubwise. In conversation and in the mix.

0: So it's myself, Eclecticist, right here on Rinse FM, and I'm joined by a wonderful guest. And can I share the backstory? As you know, Rinse listeners, I have been sort of dedicating this show to joining the dots between sound system music, dub, reggae, all of that good stuff with the likes of jungle and techno and grime, etc. And in my determination to join those dots, I've been desperately searching for the records I heard growing up as a child, all the dub and the roots reggae, and I came across this incredible Instagram page that just happened to feature all the dub and the roots reggae that I was seeking to get hold of on plastic. It then led me to a website, which also led me to some amazing words about certain scenes, musical styles. And yeah, I'm joined by the sort of curator and founder of Dubwise, Tom Dubwise.
1: Hello, Solis.
0: Hello.
1: Thanks for having me.
0: Thank you so much for coming through. Yeah, and like, honestly, the Instagram page, the website, I could spend hours just sort of trawling through the music and reading all the articles. But before we get into all of that, I just wanted to hear sort of how you got into music, essentially.
1: Yeah, I mean, I guess probably, as with all these conversations, a good place to start is maybe, like, what was the first record you bought kind of thing.
0: Nice.
1: Do you know what I mean? Like, and I still actually remember that, because it was, my dad took my took me and my sister down to Woolworths on the high street in High Wycombe where I grew up, and let us both, like, choose a 7-inch single to buy. And I still actually distinctly remember both records that we bought, and I amazingly still have the record I bought, which was Adam and the Ants, Stand and Deliver, which shows my age probably, but I think I was only probably about 4 or 5 when I bought that record.

0: and my sister bought Happy Talk by Captain Sensible. So two kind of quite interesting pop records produced by pioneers of the punk scene. And I guess that probably started my kind of love of records, really. And having lost many, many records over the years from moves and whatnot, I was quite pleased to discover I still have that record at home. I think, to be fair, I was probably mostly attracted by the kind of attire of Adamant and his kind of like dandy highwayman look more than the music at the time. Yeah. But it's actually not a bad record. And that sort of probably set me on a path for love of records. And then I sort of, the first genre that kind of grabbed me, which was in the sort of late 80s when I was probably about 11 or 12, was heavy metal, because that was like quite a big thing at that point. So those are like kind of like bands like Iron Maiden and Metallica and Megadeth and so forth. And that was like the genre which I think moved me away from pop music. It was the first genre that I got really kind of involved in. And I think that was kind of quite a important moment in that it moved me into a way of looking at music from a different perspective, which is a slightly more obsessive perspective. And I didn't really sort of stay within heavy metal for that long, but it was kind of quite an interesting moment, I think, because I suddenly realised there's this other world outside of pop music.
1: Mm-hmm.
0: And that started a journey of like discovery, I guess, where like you find something and then you want to find the roots for it and you keep on going back, and then it links up with other stuff and so forth. And that's really where I feel that moment, which is probably when I was about 11 or 12, it started my music, proper kind of music obsession started, really. And from that moment of sort of getting into that, which is, you know, that sort of music, I still don't mind, I'm not like being critical of it, but it is slightly ridiculous, that kind of sort of, the whole kind of like, you know, men with long hair kind of thing. But what it allowed me to do was then, once I got into those bands, I wanted to find out how that music had kind of evolved, and so I went back in time. That started my journey of kind of then finding other types of music related to that, and that led into sort of getting into quite a lot of more psychedelic music, I would say, like Jimi Hendrix and stuff like that, and that led to The Doors and Pink Floyd, which all sat within that kind of realm of
2: I love that stuff
0: sort of 60s music.

0: quite a big part of that journey at the time was being able to go to my local library in High Wycombe, which had a CD and tape rental section upstairs at the time. And so you could rent CDs and tapes for like, I think it was like 20p or something for 2 weeks.
1: Amazing.
0: So that, I mean, I'd like to have said it was a record shop. In all honesty, you know, buying records is quite expensive, but the library, Wycombe Library, so big up Wycombe Library, they were a massive part of my musical education, because that allowed me a relatively small cost every week to go down there, and I'd get out like 5 or 10 CDs or tapes or whatever, and then I'd copy those at home onto tape and just listen to them incessantly, and then keep some of them, and then next week take them back and get other ones. So I'd sort of methodically work my way through there. Sort of entire record library, really, nice. Over the course of my school years, from about 12 till about, you know, till I left Wycombe when I was about 18, listening to an awful lot of music, and that meant that I worked my way through, you know, all the kind of like classic rock stuff, and then I got into the psychedelic stuff. I went through a phase of listening to a lot of punk music as well, and it gave me the opportunity, because it was quite accessible and cheap, to kind of take risks, do you know what I mean? Like, so I listened to lots of different types of genres. That kind of like, I guess, guitar based music, I then started listening to more. There was a crossover a bit, I think, with indie music at that time as well, with dance music, so stuff like, you know, Primal Scream and Stone Roses and so forth. And then also quite a lot of the psychedelic music I was listening to at the time, like Pink Floyd and stuff, was actually quite not far away from electronic music that was being produced.

And then I really got into like electronic music and dance music through really more like kind of like electronic bands in a way, like the Orb and stuff like that, who were around in the sort of early 90s.

0: the recurring theme that kept on coming up. There was, I mean, there's always reggae and dub, I think, there. Like everyone, I sort of, first time I kind of got into reggae was obviously through Bob Marley's Legend, which, you know, is like, there's, I think, the entry point for most people who don't come from a sort of dub and reggae background to get into music. So I was always aware of like Bob Marley, and then I started listening to, when I was listening to like stuff like The Orb, there was like a heavy, quite dub influence in those bands as well. So, and then also I got really into like listening to, which came a bit later after The Orb, but then like trip hop stuff, which was, you know, very important kind of evolution and movement. And I think that, because that music came out when I was probably about 17, 18 maybe.
1: Like around Bristol Sound.
0: And yeah, yeah. I mean, probably the first stuff like, first like Blue Lines is probably earlier than that.
1: Smith and Mighty?
0: Yes, well, Smith and Mighty probably started it all, you know, and they're even earlier really than Massive Attack.

0: But yeah, I think in fairness, that when I started listening to like that kind of sound, like the Bristol sound, the trip hop stuff, that was when like I really started recognizing the dub influences.
1: Mm.
0: And then I did start buying some dub records then as well. I mean, I got into stuff like Horace Andy through Massive Attack.

0: gave me like a broad appreciation of dub and reggae. And then I started buying some of the kind of UK dub stuff that was coming out at that point as well. Stuff like, you know, people like the Disciples, Iration Steppers and stuff like that, which again didn't feel a million miles away from stuff that people like Smith and Mighty and Massive Attack were making.
1: You're running and you're running away. You're running and you're

but I wasn't like exclusively buying dub and reggae then. It was like a kind of that mixed in with like the trip hop. And then I really got into jungle and drum and bass. Partly because I think that was a genre which arrived kind of new, but like trip hop, it was like something which when I was a teenager, it wasn't there before and suddenly it was there. Mm. So it felt like you had more ownership of it in a way, rather than like, say, house and techno, which had a long history prior to that, even in the early 90s, you know, it went back a long way. So it was quite exciting when that stuff arrived. And also it really ticked a lot of boxes for me because it was like bass heavy, which I love, and it had breakbeats in it, which I love. And, you know, certainly some of the trip hop stuff was also a bit kind of weird and psychedelic, so it all kind of made sense. So that was kind of the genre that I really got into in my sort of late teens.

0: if you listen to a lot of that kind of stuff, like trip hop and drum and bass and jungle, inevitably you're going to end up moving over and having a listen to reggae and dub, because they're both like really, really influenced by that. I mean, no, trip hop is really a dub version of hip hop, and obviously, you know, jungle has got huge, takes huge influences from the reggae and dub scene, not just with samples, but the whole sound system set up, and a lot of, you know, a lot of the MCs and stuff moved over, you know, from the two scenes, you know, people like the Ragga Twins and stuff, you know.
1: Now this is Lifted by Ragga Twins for the first time around.

0: at that point, my sort of love of, of that music was in like tandem. So like that stuff, the trip hop and the drum bass was carrying on, and electronic music as well. And then like the reggae and dub was like a little sideline that I was listening to a bit, but it grew more and more, I think, as that went on. But none of it has ever disappeared. So I still like listen to all sorts of music, and that's probably reflected a bit in the shop, you know. And what I tried to do when I did the whole Dubwise Vinyl thing was always try and link it. So it was never my intention to make it purely dub and reggae. It was to have dub and reggae, but also show the links between dub and reggae and other sounds, whether that's like contemporary electronic sounds or more experimental stuff as well. So that, like, the idea was at the heart of it all was dub. But dub is like the thing that unites all these different genres. And that really just reflects my own personal tastes. So, you know, now obviously I listen to loads and loads of reggae and dub, but I still listen to other stuff. You know, sometimes I'll just be like, I'll go and listen to like some guitar music, or I'll go and listen to some electronic music or some ambient music, because I like that, you know?
1: You're totally speaking my language. You know, I'm the eclecticist. Let's keep it eclectic, like, let's listen to a variety of stuff. But I think what you've done there is you've like carefully sort of joined the dots. Speaking of reggae and dub, I also read somewhere that you suggested like house music is like the dub of disco, which I've never really thought of it like that, but it totally makes sense. And even just then you said like trip hop is the dub of hip hop.
0: I mean, obviously, you know, everyone's got their own opinion on these things. And for my personal opinion, I think dub lies at the heart of a lot of, you know, contemporary electronic music. I don't think there's any disputing the fact that, that dub was the first remix. Do you know what I mean? That's just like, I don't think anyone can dispute that, because it was these guys, you know, like, what King Tubby was doing in the early 70s, he was given a track and then he, you know, put it in through all of his kit at the time, which was quite basic, and came up with something different. No one else was doing that. I can't think of any other example of that. So I think whatever your opinion is, you've got to give credit to guys like King Tubby as being the, you know, inventing the remix. And then I think the next step beyond that, as you said, is, you know, I think you can say with some of the gypsy, it's my opinion, that the whole dub approach is what really birthed modern dance music. Because, you know, as you said, house music is really evolved out of disco, but house is a stripped back version of disco. And people like, you know, Larry Levan, you know, what he was doing in, when he sort of turned disco into sort of house records by extending them into longer edits, was really to do the same as what King Tubby was doing, you know, stripping it back, whacking out the bass and the drums. Obviously the pace is different, but the techniques are very similar. And you could say the same with techno. You know, guys in Detroit did, you know, they were listening to Euro pop music and electro, you know, almost like Depeche Mode and stuff. And, you know, but they're stripping that back and pulling up again the kind of the basis of it, and you end up with techno. So, you know, for me, I hear dub everywhere.
1: Yeah.
0: You know, like literally, like all sorts of places. I'm like, that sounds like a dub, you know, the influences of it, which I find fascinating. So for me, it's like the basis of all the music I love all goes back to dub, in my opinion.
1: Yeah, it's, I had another recent guest on the show, Tippy Igrade, who's a sort of like modern dub engineer, I guess you call him. And he sort of dubs with Ableton and sort of dubs in a digital age. And it was really interesting talking to him because he like really wanted to hone in, although the music he's making sort of is a subsidiary of reggae in the sort of conventional dub sense. Dub is not a genre. Dub is totally an approach. Dub is what you do with elements of music.
0: That's the interesting thing. I mean, it is an approach, and it is, you know, almost like a state of mind, dub, you know. And that's why I find it fascinating, because basically everyone can have a go at dub. Do you know what I mean? Like, you can be a post-punk band and have a go at dub.
1: Yeah.
0: The heavy metal bands who try to make dub albums. You can dub up anything.
1: Yeah.
0: Which is a really fascinating creatively, and you end up with, some of them sound awful, but some of them sound great. And I find that really interesting, because you end up with these lots of happy accidents, which in my opinion is where some of the most interesting music comes from. It's when someone tries to have a go at something which is outside their normal field of expertise, and you can end up something that sounds completely otherworldly and brilliant. You know, and there's obviously quite a tradition of like the whole post-punk movement in the late 70s and early 80s getting into dub, but some of those records are, you know, some of my favourite records ever, because they're just really interesting, and they show like people, you know, basically punks having a go at making dub music, which is just fascinating, because particularly as they, on paper, punk and dub seem completely musically the opposite end of the spectrum, because they're different paces and just everything else, but it kind of works, you know.

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1: Dubboy's Vinyl started originally as a blog, for want of a better term, on Instagram, where I showcased my own records.
2: Yeah.
1: So, I mean, I'm not like massively, like technical, I'm not massively like a fan or really into social media, but, and I still don't own a personal Instagram account or anything like that, but I got into Instagram fairly late. So this is when I sort of first started posting stuff up through Dubboy's Vinyl, which was probably about, I don't know, 6 or 7 years ago. Because I'm always on the lookout for records.
2: Yeah.
1: And like, I can't remember, I was like really looking at websites and stuff, and they all sort of said, oh, people are showcasing their record collections on Instagram.
2: Yeah.
1: You know, and Instagram's a good place to find out about new records or, you know, interesting records. So I thought, okay, well, I'll give Instagram a go, you know?
2: Yeah, yeah.
1: I'm not actually interested in posting anything up about myself, but if it's doing records, I'm motivated, you know? I'm going to have a look at this and try and get my head around it. Because, you know, I'm not like, I don't grow up with social media. So I got an Instagram account, started having a look around on there, and there's lots of accounts that do record, you know, post up people's records collections. And there were some interesting ones, some really good ones, but a lot of them I found quite difficult to get my head around a bit, because they were just like, especially the dub and reggae ones, all they were just a photo of the centre label.
2: Yeah.
1: Do you remember a record? No context.
2: Yeah.
1: No pictures, no sound.
2: Yeah.
1: And like, you know, for me personally, maybe if you're like, you know, really like hardcore dub and reggae expert, that's like interesting enough. But, you know, I'm still on a journey learning about dub and reggae. So I like wanted a bit of context about it, and like maybe a sound clip and all these other things. So I thought, well, you know, I'll have a go at doing this. Do you know what I mean? Like, if I can't find exactly what I want on Instagram, maybe I should have a go at creating the account that I want, you know? So I started posting up some of my own records on there. Initially, I just did like a little picture and then some context, but I wanted to write something about it. And I quite enjoyed writing anyway. So I started posting stuff up there, and then, you know, it started getting some traction, you know, like people started sort of getting into it, which I was kind of like quite sort of surprised about, really, because it was more like a sort of weird sort of side project of just like I did out of boredom, really, just to see what happened.
2: Yeah.
1: And to teach myself how to use Instagram, because I didn't know how to use it. You know, after a little while, some people, you know, actual like proper kind of like DJs and stuff started like following me, and I was like, you know, wow, this is like amazing, because I mean, no, I don't come from that world, you know, I'm just a bloke who owns records.
2: Yeah.
1: And these were people who I really respected. So when that started happening, I started thinking, oh, I don't know, maybe I'm on something in, and I just enjoyed doing it for the fun of doing it. I didn't have any sort of end plan of it turning into a shop or anything. But that carried on for a couple of years, and it sort of got a bit bigger and bigger. And then I was basically looking for a change of situation in my work, and I've always wanted to run a record shop. Like, that was all my dream. I know lots of people into records have the same dream.
2: It's one of my dreams too. Yeah,
1: totally. Yeah. It's a very impractical dream, but it's one that strangely many people seem to have.
2: Total passion project.
1: Yeah. And so because I had this Instagram account, which had some followers at that point, it seemed logical to integrate that into that plan. But actually, the first sort of incarnation of Dubboy's Vinyl was a physical shop as well. So I did team up with a guy who initially I met through Instagram, Marcus, so big up Marcus, who is based in Ipswich, which is sort of my local town, still about 45 minutes away. And he had already had a little record shop up there called Hex Records, which is still going. So I kind of got in touch with him, and then we teamed up for a bit, which lasted about 6 months. So I just kind of had a bolt-on element to Hex Records,
2: okay,
1: which was a Dubboy's Vinyl section there. So I was in his physical shop.
2: Yeah.
1: We're only open like 3 days a week in Ipswich. And so I had a little selection stock there, and I'll go up to the shop. And then I also had some selection on his website, and I still had the Instagram thing going as well, where I post the records up, which then would link to his website where people could buy them. I did that for like 6 months, and basically I didn't really sell very many records at all in this physical shop, but I did sell some online. So after about 6 months, I was like, I'm not sure it's really working, the whole physical shop thing. For Mike, it's quite niche what I do. It's extremely niche. It's like, it's not even dub and reggae. It's like my own weird version and vision of dub and reggae. Do you know what I mean? So it's very, very specific, which I don't think in reality works very well in a physical shop. Do you know what I mean? It works better. Maybe if you were in London or a big city, that might work. But I think for like a smaller town like Ipswich, it's not never going to work. So then I moved it all online, and that's where it stayed since. So now I just run it all from my house, which works, suits me absolutely fine. And the main component is the Instagram account, which, you know, has generated quite a lot of interest now. And I post up my records that I've got for sale on that, and they all have a little photo and a little bit of written stuff for me and a video. And then that links to the website where you can buy it. And I've been doing that now for about, I think it was about summer of 2021. I did the shop in Ipswich.
2: Was that during lockdown?
1: It was just after lockdown, just after it finished.
2: Okay.
1: Yeah. I mean, maybe it was the tail end of it, because I do remember actually having to wear a mask and stuff at some point.
2: Yeah.
1: It's a long time ago. So that was probably 2021. And then I did that probably to the end, maybe just into 2022. And then, I mean, I've got a lot of love for physical record shops, but I just couldn't make it work personally. Yeah. It's a difficult thing to do.
2: Totally.
1: And then from 2022 till now, it's all been online, and that's worked better for me personally.

0: Can we like take it back a bit to when the Instagram sort of started?
1: Yeah.
0: I mean, first of all, do you remember the first post?
1: I think it's Michael Prophet, You're a No Good.
0: Oh, yes, okay.
1: I think, with a scientist dub on it.
0: Nice.
1: Pretty sure that's the first record, but you can check me on that.

0: It's love me I deal with.
1: I'm gathered you're a bit of a scientist fan.
2: I am a big scientist fan. Yeah, you can get that probably through my
1: post. I can
2: post.
1: Tell through the post and through the writing. Yeah.
2: I mean, scientist, I think, is has a very distinctive sound.
1: Mm.
2: And we were talking about the relationship between dub and more contemporary UK sounds, particularly dubstep and jungle. I think scientist is pretty key.
1: Yeah.
2: There, he's the missing link. Because his dubs are quite sparse and bass heavy. I mean, you listen to them and there's not a million miles away from dubstep.
1: Totally.
2: And I think he's probably the closest out of all of the original Jamaican engineers to get a sound that is closest to what the UK has taken a run with, if you like. He's made some amazing records and he's still going. You know, he's still mixing some great stuff. And he's one of those people, I mean, it is all still quite tricky to identify dubs. I'd like to reach a point where I could listen to a dub and just say categorically who it is.
1: Yeah.
2: I'm getting better at it, but it's still very difficult. Sometimes that's definitely scientists. But scientists, that scientist, sort of the records that he did in the early 80s, which a lot of them were with, you know, the instrumental side came from Roots Radix, called it Channel One. You know, I know the ones that came out and were lots of people in the UK know because they're the ones that appeared on the Greensleeves albums.
1: Totally.
2: And that sound, which is like almost early dancehall, stripped back, you know, really quite sparse and bass heavy. That sound is to me like the nearest you get to from Jamaican dub to UK sound, you know. And I think, I don't produce music, so I can't say, but I'm guessing if you asked a lot of people who make dubstep and jungle, they would probably identify scientists as a key figure.
3: I want blood.

0: played on Jash Hacker Sound System, kind of that's the lineage almost into the UK, into Marla.
1: Yeah, exactly. I mean, I think Marla's a good example of that. I mean, his sound, you know, has that same kind of sparse but heavy influence. And actually, that sound and Scientist, so I think, are quite linked.
0: Yeah.
1: You know?

0: Is there a post on your Instagram that you particularly remember, I guess, sort of going viral, or one that like had a big reach?
1: Generally speaking, the ones that seem to be quite popular, if you know, if you put up sort of King Tubby record or something, you know, people just look at the image. Interestingly, the records, some of the records that I've sold the most of haven't got as many likes as the posts that have got like, you know, 500 likes, because they've just got a King Tubby record on them. Go, oh, I like King Tubby, and they click and like,
0: yeah,
1: and buy it. So I can't honestly remember anything specifically that's gone like that viral, but generally speaking, the greats get more likes.
0: Yeah.
1: But I guess the point I'm trying to make is, don't worry about likes or whatever, or followers. If you do a post that gets loads of likes and followers, great. But some of the best posts that I've done in terms of stuff that's like, A, sold records, B, made interesting connections with people around the world, haven't been ones that have got likes.
0: Well, you know? Could you answer for that then? Was there like a particular post that like drew in someone in particular that was like, oh, we clocked what you're doing off the back of this post?
1: I can't remember any specific posts that have done it, but I mean, you know, there have been some sort of key kind of connections that have come out of it. I mean, fairly early on, before it was a shop, the guy who ran Test Pressing, I don't know if you know, Test Pressing is like a music website.
0: Yeah.
1: Paul, he makes music.
0: Great blogs and stuff as well, yeah.
1: So he got in touch with me, that was fairly early on, and said, look, I really like what you're doing, and you know, do you want to do some writing with Test Pressing? And that was, you know, very flattering, you know, because he's someone who hold in very high esteem, and I hold Test Pressing in high esteem, so it was nice when that happened. And there's been, you know, various stuff like that. You know, we were talking on the way in, you know, the guys from Zamzam, you know, they got in touch with me and I did mix from the stuff, you know. And those are guys, you know, I bought the very first Zamzam one when it came out, you know.
0: Yeah.
1: I'm obsessed with that label, yeah. You know, that was like years and years ago. So it's really nice when these people you kind of like respect. And I'm, at the end of the day, I'm just a normal bloke, I'm just a fan. When I get contacted by these people who I, you know, hold in great regard as a fan, it's a great moment for me. It still makes me very happy.
0: Mm.
1: So, and you know, I can't remember any specific post that might have triggered that, but the general process of that stuff coming in has been really nice. And, you know, I've now got to the point where, you know, there are people around the world who'll send me stuff.
0: Yeah.
1: And it might not even be stuff they've produced themselves. They'll just go, I found this and it's really interesting.
0: Nice.
1: I think you'd really like it.
0: Nice.
1: And that is like really, really nice.
0: That's really nice. Yeah.
1: And, you know, there's some interesting examples of that recently where, so I had a guy in Japan who I've never met, but he followed me for some time. He just sent me this link saying, you know, there's this guy, he's produced a private press record in Japan, this jazz dub record, which is called Tepid Sunshine, which was a 10-inch by Taikozi, I think. I'm probably pronouncing it wrong. But anyway, he said, you should have a listen to this record. I think it's really interesting. And I had a listen, and I said, this is great. So then I found the guy on Instagram, followed the guy who produced it. And straight away, the guy who produced it sent him back, so I've just made this record. And I said, I know. That's why I followed you. You know?
0: Nice.
1: And I said, can I buy some? And he was like, really? And I was like, yeah.
0: Thank you.
1: So, you know, and this is just a guy who, you know, privately pressed his record in Japan. He sent me, you know, I think I got three batches of that record in the end from Japan because it sold so well.
0: Nice.
1: You know, and that's an example of, that post didn't get like millions of likes, but it became a very popular record for me.
0: Yeah.
1: And that was a beautiful loop because then he got his record out to the UK. And then as a result of that, it got picked up by another guy in Japan who's actually a Brit who runs a kind of another, a bit like Test Pressing, another kind of blog website called Bam Bam Ton Ton, Dr. Rob, and he got in touch with him. And so they did an interview with him there. So it sort of kind of like birthed this whole thing.
0: Yeah.
1: Which is great for this guy who probably pressed this record and didn't necessarily think he'd ever get to the UK with it.
0: Yeah.

0: speaking of the exclusivity, I think I purchased a record from Dubwise maybe in November time. I was trying to actually do a special show on poetry and I wanted to find some dub poetry, and there's an artist called Aku Onura.
1: Oh yeah, yeah, yeah.
0: Reflections in Red, yeah. And that's like largely seen as one of the first pieces of dub poetry.
1: Yeah, yeah, yeah, yeah.
0: And Dubwise was the only place I could find it.
1: Yeah, yeah. It was a reissue, I think, on TRS Records out of France.
0: Yeah, yeah. And I'm sure that's, without, you've already mentioned a couple, but I'm sure you have so many sort of exclusive, some would call them niche records that maybe someone's looking to find, and Dubwise is the only place to find
1: it. Yeah, I mean, you know, as I said at the beginning when we were chatting the way in, you know, it's all a personal... It's a reflection of my own personal taste, the whole shop. So I only buy stuff I really like. Mm. And that means that each of those records has been listened to quite a few times before it goes on the website. You know, it's not something which I do lightly when I stock a record.
0: Of course.
1: So the result of that is that it is a completely unique selection, rightly or wrongly, because it's my taste.
0: Yeah.
1: Do you know what I mean? So that does give it a kind of slight difference, I guess, to other shops.
0: Yeah.
1: And, you know, broadly speaking, hopefully my tastes align with enough people's other tastes to make that work.
0: Yeah.
1: And as a result, it does have slightly niche interests in it, as well as, you know, I try to also stock the classics. I mean, my personal taste, as probably people can tell, and you've already sort of identified, is basically 70s Jamaican dub.
0: Yeah.
1: That's the heart of it all.
0: Yeah, but you.
1: Yeah, yeah, and Tubby, just all the stuff that comes out of King Tubby's studio, whether it's Flying Scientist or Tubby himself or Jammy. So that's at the core of it. But then there's all these other bits and bobs that I find quite interesting that are kind of bolted onto it. And I hope it all kind of makes sense as a coherent whole. But it's not a normal selection because it's not a pure reggae and dub shop. It's like reggae and dub is the heart of it, but then it's also got electronic music on it as well, and some post-punk stuff as well. So it is a bit of a mix. But it's all stuff that I like, either stuff that are all-time classics and favourites of mine, or interesting new stuff that I've come across that I put up there.

0: Is there, I know we've touched on a few, but if there's any particular records you're sort of zoning in on?
1: What sort, just sort of generally or?
0: Just like, generally, like some favourites that you stock.
1: I mean, you know, it's like...
0: It's like asking who's your favourite child. Like,
1: exactly. Yeah. That is exactly what it's like. It's weird, people always say to me, well, you know, what's your favourite record? It's like, to be honest, it changes. Do you know what I mean? Like, yeah. There's so much great music. That's the thing, there's just so much great music out there.
0: Yeah.
1: That almost like my favourite record will change every week as to what's on there. And, you know, like all of it, because I put it up there, you know. So, I mean, you know, just sort of specifically mentioning, I guess this morning, you know, so I posted up a 7-inch from Elijah Minnelli, you know,
0: yes,
1: I don't know if you're aware of his music.
0: Yeah, yeah.
1: So that's actually a repress of his very first 7-inch. But I love that record, you know, and I play that a lot, and that's good that that's a repress because the original is very expensive to get a hold of.
0: Mm-hmm.
1: On Discogs, pretty much impossible. And he's an interesting example of a producer, you know, contemporary producer, who brings in influences from Latin America, so sort of cumbia mixed with dub.
0: Yeah, yeah.
1: And it's also quite interesting, I think, because he has a very distinctive sound. Like, even when you listen to an Elijah Minnelli production, I'm pretty sure it's Elijah Minnelli. Do you know what I mean? Like, no one else really makes like something that makes sounds like that. Yeah. And that, I think, is a massive achievement in its own right, anyway. And it's quite a brave thing to do.
0: Mm.
1: So, you know, that's definitely a record that I love, you know. So that's the one that's up there at the moment. I mean, all of the kind of classic kind of King Tubby stuff that's up there. I mean, you know, all that stuff is stuff that I will listen to
0: totally,
1: on a loop, you know.
0: Yeah.
1: Same, as you probably also can identify on that. I mean, I really love the kind of stuff that Mad Professor does.
0: Mm-hmm.
1: He's possibly my sort of kind of favourite, you know, because he's a contemporary UK producer. I mean, and also he's got a huge background of and back catalogue of stuff that he's produced. I mean, just last year, as an example of like great records, and using him as an example, so I would say the three of my favourite records from last year were produced by him. One was a reissue, which came out, which was the Bengali Skank 12-inch, which if you buy on Discogs costs about £200.
0: Wow.

He also did a quite amazing record, which was a old record but never been released before, which is the Give a Little Love 12 inch. I don't know whether you saw that. And there's a flip of that as a track, I think it's called Message to Africa or Message from Africa, which is like a dub track. So on the A side, it's a vocal track by Aisha, who did Creator, which is probably one of the most famous tracks. It's almost like a sort of disco funk track, and that's absolutely amazing. And then on the flip, there's this dub that he did with Josh Shaka and also Norman Grant from Twinkle Brothers. So it's those three together is like kind of like the Titans of the UK reggae and dub scene. And that record is like interesting because they're just unreleased, and you listen to that music and like it's just mind-blowingly good. But when I listen, I was just like, how has this stuff never been released? And it's like, wow, he's just got this stuff sitting in a cupboard. And he's like, you know, and he never, just for whatever reason, he didn't want to release at the time, or maybe, you know, the stars in the line, whatever. And it's just amazing when you hear a record like that. I was just blown away because it was so good, both sides. And not, sometimes previously unreleased stuff, you can be, you know, there's a reason why it's not been released. Do you know what I mean? And it can be seen as a way of trying to flog a record because it's not previously unreleased. And sometimes it's great, but sometimes it's not always great. And that record was just unbelievably good, and it was previously unreleased. It was like amazing.

0: And then to end the trio there on Manifest, you know, he then did a contemporary thing, which was his remix of the Alex Cassian track E2E4, which
1: I saw that on Test Pressing.
0: It came out on Test Pressing's label. Mm. And the E2E4 track is kind of originally Manuel Goschling, I think he's called, who's the guy from Ashrar Temple, so a German guy who produced that, I think, in the '70s, and he's part of like the whole kind of like German kind of, I guess, what might get kind of grouped together in sort of kraut rock movement, but it's more to the electronic side of it. It's a very famous track. It was sampled most famously by Sueno Latino, which you might know, that house track. Then Alex Cassidy did a version of that last year, and then Mad Professor dubbed it. So nice. It came out on a 12 with Alex's version on one side, Mad Professor's on the other. And Mad Professor's version, which is like, I don't know, it's like 8 minutes long or something, just blew my mind.
2: Yeah.
0: And like, this is a guy, you know, I don't know how old he is, but he's, you know, he's not young. He's
1: still so active.
0: Oh, yeah, man. Yeah, yeah. It's just like to knock that out. And it's also interesting because it's a 4-4 dance track, effectively.
2: Mm.
0: So it's like Mad Professor producing a dance track.
2: Yeah.
0: It was just so good. It was just like, wow.

0: got a three there from our professor.
1: Yeah.
0: He's a total legend. And last year he knocked out brand new remix of like a Pace Your House track, a reissue, one of the best reissues of the year, and like a record that consisted of two previously unreleased tracks, which were phenomenal. And like, you know, it's just like, well, bow down. He is the master. Do you know what I mean? Like those, all three of those are just brilliant.
1: Yeah.
0: And he's really interesting as well, because he's got a huge amount of versatility, my professor, you know, because he's obviously comes from a reggae and dub background, but he's, you know, also done remixes like the Alex Cassidy one, which is a dance track. And he's also, you know, done stuff with, you know, punk and post-punk bands. Obviously, Massive Attack was a big thing, No Protection.
1: Of course, yeah.
0: And he's, you know, he's really versatile. Mm. So he's someone who I think, because some people, when they do dub remixes, they kind of reggaeify it as well. Do you know what I mean?
1: Like,
0: do you know what I mean?
1: Reggaeify, that's a good word. Yeah.
0: So it will sound like, you know, it's dubby, but it's also reggae.
1: Yeah.
0: Ish, Mad Professor will just dub it.
1: Yeah,
0: do you know what I mean? Like that sounds like a subtle difference.
1: I know exactly what you mean.
0: But not always everyone does that, and that's why I find him quite interesting. Because he like the Alex Cassian remix. Let's use that as an example, because it's basically a 4/4 dance track. You could play that out in a club set. It's very interesting because obviously there's heavily dub influences in it, because he's running it all through his mixing desk. But it's not heavily reggaeified, if you know what I mean. It's still at a 4/4 dance tempo, and not many people do that, you know, not to the level that he does.
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3: Oh, yeah. Baby, signs, yeah. Such a sight to see. Signs, yeah.

0: One thing I really want to talk about before we close is there's a post you put up about wrong speed bangers.
1: Right, yeah.
0: And there's a funny story to that, because when I was really young, I remember my dad used to, it was just me and my dad at home, and my dad used to sort of work late and leave me at home when I was maybe like 8 years old. I'm not sure if that's totally legal, but it happened.
1: That's fine, back in the early days, you know.
0: When he was out, I used to like get on his record decks, which I was sort of forbidden to touch. But when he was out, I could just sort of get away with it. And I used to play a lot of records, but I didn't really know how it worked. So I often played like 33s at 45 and vice versa. And I started really enjoying certain, I remember there's one reggae track, Beres Hammond, Is This a Sign, that I played too fast. And it became this really dancey little jig I used to dance around the living room to.

0: And yeah, I feel like it's something you do. You mentioned a term earlier, happy accident.
1: Yeah, yeah, yeah.
0: And I think I was having happy accidents then, yeah. But sometimes there can be intentional accidents, if you will. And I guess that was sort of summed up in your sort of Wrong Speed Bangers. Can you tell us about that?
1: Yeah, I mean, there's a long tradition of people playing records at the wrong speed, you know, so it's not, you know, that has been something that's been going on for a while. And, you know, it's interesting, you said about, you know, posts that generated interest. That did actually generate quite a lot of interest, and lots of people started sending me. Some guy had made like two radio shows of Wrong Speed Bangers. That was nice. About like so it was like 4 hours of them, and I was like, wow, you know, there's really people. And really people got really excited about it. It's obviously something which a lot of people have thought a lot about, and they've done mixes purely of records played at the wrong speed and stuff. Yeah. I mean, I think it's fascinating because you said you produced music, and so you know the kind of precision that goes into doing that. I mean, I've not done that.
0: Yeah.
1: But the idea that you can then reduce the speed quite significantly,
0: yeah,
1: and it becomes something that's actually still sounds great,
0: yeah,
1: it's kind of quite amazing, really, yeah, because you know, you put a lot of people put a lot of thought in producing music. But yeah, I mean, I think when I was doing that one, there's certain types of records that work that kind of works quite well for, and actually, like, you know, some dub records particularly can sound quite interesting sped up.
0: Yeah.
1: You have to be careful with the vocals, because they do end up sounding like chipmunks if they've got
0: exactly that's
1: a tricky one. Yeah. So you do find ones that don't have too much vocals on. And then conversely, some you know, kind of breakbeaty and jungle records slowed down can sound quite interesting as well, because then they almost turn into dub records.
0: You know, I'm sure this is a story that's been told on Rinse a lot of times, but Slimzy is believed to, I'm paraphrasing here, but Slimzy is believed to have started grime playing jungle at the wrong speed.
1: Okay, right, yeah.
0: Apparently that was a thing, yeah.
1: Well, I mean, you know, there is the story that, you know, jungle came into kind of fruition by, you know, Fabio playing hip-hop records at the wrong speed. So
0: makes sense,
1: his master work, Given Off Dope, I think it is, which is an instrumental hip-hop track, and he used to play that at 45, you know, and that is basically the kind of birth of jungle. So, you know, there is definitely a strong tradition of, like, records being played at wrong speeds, and I guess on that level, birthing genres.
0: Yeah.
2: The chair of the council, international council, and short the world, universal female.

0: But yeah, I mean, all that stuff is, you know, really interesting, I think. And that was a topic that's, you know, people still actually come up to me sometimes and still talk about. So it's obviously made quite an impression, because everyone's got their own favourite wrong speed bangers.
1: Yeah.
0: Do you know what I mean?
1: Yeah.
0: And I mean, the best ones are when you genuinely just play the record at the wrong speed. No, not like you've researched it.
1: Yeah.
0: And it just sounds all right, and you have to sort of make a mental note of it.
1: Yeah.
0: But yeah, it's an interesting idea.
1: There are some websites, not yours, but there are some record stores that I've been on, and I know the track. And I've clicked on the preview, and I'm like, the preview's at the wrong speed.
0: I have to admit, I'm like, it's probably like my biggest fear is to like post up a record on Instagram and play it at the wrong speed.
1: Yeah.
0: Do you know what I mean? Because then everyone will be like, "What, you're an idiot, we play at the wrong speed." But it's actually quite difficult to tell, because a lot of quite a lot of like dance records now, one side will be 45 and one will be 33.
1: Yeah, it's so strange.
0: Because, you know, and sometimes you can tell that if, because there's two tracks on one side, it's probably going to be 33, there's one on the other, and it's probably going to be 45. You don't know. And a lot of like, there's quite a trend at the moment, especially for like, kind of like dub techno records, where there's no information.
1: Yeah.
0: I mean, it's like literally a blank label.
1: White label.
0: Yeah, or just like a colour label. There's no info. So it's like, oh, I'm not sure. And you're absolutely right. Sometimes, you know, they do get played at the wrong speed, which is kind of crazy. And then like maybe there are records out there that's always been played at the wrong speed, and you know, no one's ever noticed.
1: Yeah,
0: I
1: totally
0: don't know.
1: Yeah.
0: But yeah, you have to be careful. But I mean, at the same time, if it sounds good, why not? You know, what's the problem? You know, if that makes you happy and you play it and you like it like that. The weird thing is with wrong speed bangs as well, if you listen to it at the wrong speed first, the other sound speed, which is the correct speed, often sounds really wrong.
1: Yeah.
0: You know, and you can never get back to the correct speed.
1: Yeah.
0: It's like really weird. Once you got used to it at that speed, it's like the other one just seems completely and utterly wrong. So yeah, it's quite a tricky one, but yeah, fascinating kind of topic.
1: So I realise we're short on time. So you gonna do a mix for us?
0: Yeah, I think so.
1: Perfect. So yeah, we'll end the show with like a half an hour mix, but for the people listening who have enjoyed this conversation and want to seek more and are unfamiliar with Dubwise, where's the first point of call to direct them to?
0: Well, I guess, you know, the Instagram is kind of what I use on a daily basis. I do at least like, you know, one or two posts a day on that, and that is just Dubwise Vinyl on Instagram. The website is www.dubwisevinyl.com, so all pretty easy. And those are really the main two things that I use, to be honest. And yeah, there's a constant kind of weekly update of content that goes up there, new records that come in, old and new, stuff that, you know, sometimes I find from around the world, or sometimes that I find, you know, that's hidden away in a cupboard somewhere, like warehouse find stuff. So it's you know, a mixture of stuff, but always stuff being added all the time.
1: Yeah. And I implore people who are listening, even if you don't buy records but you like this music, literally just go on Dubwise, the online store, and just listen to all the previews, because it's wonderfully curated. So you get like a real insight into, I guess, your musical taste.
0: Yeah, ultimately that's what it is. It's like a, you know, a reflection of my own musical taste, my musical mind. You know, that's always what it will be.
1: Thank you so much for coming on.
0: Silas, thank you for having me, mate. It's been an absolute pleasure.
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3: He was the rebel.

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They didn't let him follow his way. 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
1: Yeah,
0: yeah. I'm over trust.
1: What?
0: And I'm over love. I ain't over lust.
1: Nah, nah.
0: I ain't closing up.
1: Nah, nah.
0: I ain't closing up. Gonna open up. Open up. 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

0: Lord Tusk and James Messiah, we played this one on the show maybe towards the end of last year. Right here though, being played by our guest on today's show, Tom Dubwise, in the mix for the final half hour of the show. Thanks for your ears each and every time. Up after me is the sound of Green Tea Peng with the Green Free Show, the most ADHD show today. I cannot wait to put my ears on that. Thank you for your ears each and every time. Remember, I'm here every Thursday morning, 10 a.m. until midday. Gonna see you out with the final track from Tom Dubwise in the mix for me here, right on Rinse.
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0: Oh, I guess I'll say bye. 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Go check it out.

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Reflecting on reflection brings to my attention narcissism's narcotic potential. My addiction, myself. I search in the mirror.

Yeah, that's it. Dance regular in the house. Big up Rinse FM. Out to you listening in on this fine Bruck Sunday. Whatever you're doing, stop for the next 2 hours. We got you covered. Lots of new music to go through this month. Got myself, EVM and Matica back again soon. Setting the tone, setting the pace. This is Dance Regular. Let's get it.

0: have something new from Sticky Dub and Divorce from New York and Quiet Dawn on High Praise. Check this.
1: Easy now. Yeah. You are locked into the Sticky Dub. You know that. Straight continuations. You get me? EZ, yo. I wake up before the sun rising. Time moves, clouds past the horizon. Start my day with exercising. I pick up the bloodstream. I have to make sure that the blood's streaming. Then I meditate on what man I'm feeling. Sweet mango, man appealing. Sweet to the belly, I eat for the healing. Yeah, then I step up, me drum. Martial arts, salute to the sun. Move through life at my own. Riddity dum dum dum dum dum. Ha, burning in the bud. Grass is green right where I'm stood. I'm so misunderstood, but I understand so I'm good. Yeah, stay blessed. Slice pumpkin chop watercress. Living this life is all a test. Perceive my goal with all a guess. So much inside. Stay high cause I trust in I. Everything happened just in time. Yeah, it was a symbol, it was a sign. That don't mean sit and recline. Yo, there is a mountain man off a climb. If I transmute all of the pain in the heart, then I'm gonna shine. Yeah, courageous still. All of the shame, the courageous kill. Create value and pay these bills. Express self and display these skills. Can't be shy, I be the guy. The digital say energy don't lie. In the city or on the coastline, I stay giving thanks to the Most High.

Yeah, loving this one. Inkswell, Lizzie Bradley, Sunshine in a Cup. This is the AKA Zeb remix out on Inner Tribe. Loving this one. Big up yourself, Inkswell.

here's an interesting one coming up. We have had the pleasure of remixing some amazing tracks from Roy Ayres band musical director Mark Adams on Down Jazz New York record label. Shout out David Schwartz. Now, the musicians involved in this project have worked with people like Lonnie Liston Smith, Chic, Chaka Khan, Luther Vandross, Gloria Gaynor, Gil Scott Heron. And yeah, Lush Grooves Volume 2 is coming soon with remixes from that project from man like Don Surf, myself, Street On, Matica, Brock Rogers. There's remixes from DJ Spinner, Jimster. I mean, it's a massive package. Go check it out. Down Jazz Records, NYC. Track in the background, Don Surf remix of Don't Look Back, Detroit Rising, coming soon.

Yeah, we got something new. Sentinel 793 Bristol featuring Colonel Red. This one's coming out next on the label. Track's called Some Things Change.

Deepness from Lefto. Big up yourself. Nice to see you back on the buttons. This one, Kuna Maze. Scraps Pieces. Lefto's Patchwork Remix is out on True Thoughts. Wicked tune.

another something interesting. This one came through my inbox. Brainer and the Teacher. Track's called Hold Up.

This is Naughty. Big massive shout out to my brother, Hijinx. Hijinx and Nina. This one, Imminence Obsolete.

handing over the reins to Matica. Take you through on hour two. This is Dance Regular. We're here till three. Stay locked.

0: live and direct. Now the thing set. 140. Microphone man. Large up man like Cannon. Big production in the buttons.
1: From early, September the 24th at 6:30. Mumsy, she had me from early. I've been up early. Don't mention my name if it don't concern me. I'm in my own lane, on my own journey. Every tune that I make is a Percy. My dad showed me music from early. The bassline's been dirty. I'm talking DEE dirty. When I make a beat, I go into surgery. Deep bassline, melodies flirty. But that's just me, that's

Introducing Remixiar, who step up for the special guest mix this International Women's Day. A female duo based here in London and really showcasing the great energy that is to come from the next generation of DJs. I've called Remixiar up for this guest mix as I've had my eye on what they're doing with a new release out on Connected this month. It's important to highlight the next generation

must highlight this track underneath me from Fiona Craft, entitled Dreams. Another impeccable female producer who just gives hit after hit, in my personal opinion.

In the roots of it all, there were no big bright lights. It was a big dark room, a vibe, energy, a system, a sound system that brought the music to life. And it was filled with people who enjoyed the same style and the same music. They all treated themselves like a family when they were in the room. They all embraced each other because

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It is the roots of a movement. A movement that they call house music.

0: Good evening, good morning, good afternoon, wherever you may be in the world. I hope that you are comfortable. Sounds of myself, Plastician, right here on Rinse FM. And we are kicking off an absolutely enormous show this month for the month of April. Yes, that's right. It's already April. We are flying through the year. And as I said, big, big show ahead. We have a very special two guests in the studio. We have Mac and Paceman, who are going to be closing out the show this month with a 40-minute guest mix ahead of their release on my label, Terror Rhythm. You're going to be hearing a lot of that in the mix, trust me. But before that, we have a very special back-to-back. I have Introspect in the mix with myself, Plastician, right here for an hour on Rinse FM. Plastician, back-to-back, Introspect. Let's get into it.
1: See, now, that's just the wrong way to look at it. Because Joe had his time. And now, motherfucker, it's our time. Mine's and yours. But instead of just shutting up and kicking in, you gonna stand there crying that back in the day shit. There ain't no back in the day. Ain't no nostalgia to this shit. It's just the street and the game and what happened here today.

locked in right now, you're enjoying the sounds of myself, Plastician, back to back with Introspect. We're going to be taking you through to the top of the hour, at which point I'm going to jump in before I hand the reins over to Mac and Paceman in the guest mix. Don't go anywhere, keep it locked. Plastician, back to back, Introspect, right here on Rinse.

Huge shout there to Introspect for passing through and blessing the show. Absolute pleasure playing back to back with her. Definitely one of the best DJs on the circuit right now. And it was a pleasure getting into some of those old classic dubstep and grime gems there. Some really early bits. Some digging was done to get through that. And I hope you enjoyed it. If you did, make sure you listen back via SoundCloud in the week. That normally goes live in a day or two. So yeah, if you are listening via SoundCloud right now, you already know what to do. Hit that repost button, give it a little like, drop a comment if you want the IDs, and I'll get back to you in the week as and when I can. Anyway, without further ado, let's get into some more music, shall we? I don't

Let's get into this one. First time I played it. Simply Autopilot Engage featuring Proto. Not sure who the OG artist is. If it's you, let me know.

This one, of course, Sorcery, Issues with the Machine, dropping on Terrorhythm next week. Well, just over a week. The full album, Breaking the Surface, drops on the 30th. And if you are enjoying the sound of this track, then you can catch Sorcery's guest mix from last month's show. 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Time to squeeze a few more in.

This one underneath me is from Vizine. Track is entitled Splash. This one's going to be the last one that I squeeze in before I hand over to Mac and Paceman, who are going to take us through to the top of the show, closing us out with a 40-minute mix ahead of their release on Terror Rhythm next month. Pressure Points. You're going to be hearing a lot of that in the mix, as well as more of their trademark sound. A real melting pot of all that is good in amongst the UK bass continuum. Sounds of myself, Plastician, we are about to hand the reins over right here on Rinse FM into the capable hands of Mac and Paceman, taking us through to the top of the hour. Mac and Paceman in the mix for Plastician right here on Rinse.

die for me, so thinking about the sun, my soul. I've been in the game for a while, she knows. She can see it in my eyes, and I know. 5 bands on the team, white glow. I'm the realest in the game with the dough. Got water on my wrist, dripping so cold.

you just joined us, where have you been? You're very late. Sounds of myself, Plastician, and you are now enjoying the sounds of Mac and Paceman in the guest mix. They're going to be taking us through to the end of the show. If you enjoyed it, you can listen back via SoundCloud in the week, soundcloud.com/RinceFM or /Plastician. You'll find the reposts there. Keep it locked, Mac and Paceman in the guest mix to the top of the hour.

Big, big shouts to Mac and Paceman for the incredible guest mix. Don't forget, you can catch their EP dropping on Terror Rhythm next month, Pressure Points. It's going to be split into three AA sides for those of you who are going to be looking out for that on streaming platforms. Don't go anywhere. Keep it locked to Rinse. Sounds of myself, Plastician, Mac and Paceman in the guest mix. Big shouts out to Introspect as well for joining me on a back-to-back. I will be back same time next month. Peace out.

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Work that booty. 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

0: when they be fast, if I not clap.
1: Yeah, yeah. Pussy wall, let them off your back track. It's been a whole month already, which means we're back inside. And it's Zakaria Sound on Rinse FM, and it's part two of our residency here. Kicked off today's show with this one.

actually two bits, forthcoming on Foundation Audio and Locust Sound. And this one underneath us, he's currently locked in right now. Big it up, Moolah. This one's Goozle. And it's a track off his forthcoming Ikaruga EP. Out to Olivia and out to Dub Tribu Records for signing him, because this is

and Karma on Inner Mind. And you know what? Inner Mind have been putting out quality releases from the start, but this year has been no exception. I think they've had releases from Eva 808, TMSV, Vivek, oh, Epoch as well, and now this one. Right, so straight after that, there was New from the Concept Collective gang. That one, Argyle Chokes.

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2: But you know, Christmas can be terrible. These robberies all bear your mark. But you claim to be innocent.
3: I do more than claim, I insist. What I can't understand is how this thief can imitate me so perfectly. It has to be someone who knew every detail of my technique.

So like Ndeko's already told us, that one was SBK with Catch a Thief. Sending out to Janishru, all the way from Vienna, who released it on Sub Audio Records. Or is going to release it, actually. Saw him at Shitty a few weeks ago. You know, you always have to big up the heads that are coming from all over the world to come and catch these shows. Because that's a dedication, you know?

And now we're going to get into the first of this show's guest mixes. And this one's coming all the way from Sheffield. Tycho stepping up to the plate. We open up our last show with his track Jackal. And when we play it, I swear to God, the crowd's always hyping, innit? I'm getting the nod of approval from Endeko behind me. And he's that kind of producer that has that very distinctive sound. He's got his own style, so when you come to listen to this mix, we'll definitely get to hear it. So here we go, making his Rinse debut, it's Tycho.

0: mix for ourselves, Sakari Sound. This is the second episode of our Rinse Residency, and we've got Cab stepping up after this, so don't go anywhere. Out to you lot shouting us. We've got Felony, Sepia, or Bapia. Out to La Squeeze. Out to Fiend, who says, oi, this one. But to be honest, you know what? It was quite a few minutes ago. We're not going to know which one you mean. But oi, you. Big up on your Navy Cut release, yeah? Very sick tracks on there. Make sure you cop that one. Out to Rack J, Carl Brewer, and Gavin, each and every.
1: Nice little switch up there. Ready for these shout-outs too, yeah? JL Saunders, what are you saying? Big up Sarah. And big up Lara. Do you know what? That was an unintentional rhyme. Lara says she's locked in and loving it. But loving your productions too as well, you know? Keep it

that one, so shouting out Tyco. Got Ojira, Crop Star with knife rhythm. Hoping that rhythm means oi, sick rhythm, not play us some rhythm. You're not gonna catch no rhythm on this show. And out to the last one, Wixies from the Ixies and the P

0: Freestyle, who's confirmed via Insta that Knife Knife Knife Rhythm means sick tunes. And he's locked in from Germany, so big up yourself.
1: We're bigging up Inca as well, who says, Sicaria Sam moving differently on Rinse FM right now. Cheese, thank you. Finally, out to the silent listeners and to the Listen Back crew, we always see you.

I'm straight out of Sheffield, my hometown, by the way. And speaking of Sheffield, we'll be headlining there early December for a Peachy Bass event, so come through if that's local to you. And if you enjoyed the sounds in this mix, make sure you send us or the man himself a signal. He's Tyco UK on Facebook and Tyco_UK everywhere else.

Thor little one for a little bit before he comes. So before that, we're going to get into this one. It's another forthcoming bit, and it's an MC called Quam, who we had on our last show. And this one's got Shy One on production. It's called Freestyle.

0: Yeah, we're inside. Fucking Spoons EP, Atsu. I got some more stuff to say. Fucking start dropping F. Oh yeah, shit, alright, sweet.
1: Perfect timing.
2: Hello, hello, hello, hello, hello, hello, oi, oi, oi. My dog, sorry, I had to do that one for the crab and that.
1: So we've got a little one right here. Hello. His name is Cabs. He was a little bit late, but actually equally just on time. First of all, how are you? How was Barcelona?
2: Hey, listen, Barcelona was sick. Large up misdigest.
1: Yeah, first international booking, yeah?
2: Yo, do you want to know what's so mad about that? I had a goal. Like, I've got my little targets in that in life. One of the international booking target was next summer, and that's already happened. So
1: smashed it.
3: Barcelona bought summer early.
2: It was raining whilst I was out there. I can't even lie. Like the whole time
1: it's
2: I was there.
1: What can you do? It's Europe.
2: Listen, I was expecting. Like, I took a little pair of shorts out there just in case.
1: Well, you thought it was just going to be sunny, guaranteed.
2: I might just get a one day where like cabs can do cabs. You know what I'm saying?
3: Now we can tell you there's a beach out there, but it's not sunny every day, fam.
2: No, I hear you. It gets like that. It's life. But we still done up lifestyle over there. Barcelona was sick though.
1: Good.
2: Done our thing.
3: So you're seen as like a new generation MC, yeah?
2: I suppose.
3: You're a bit of an up-and-comer. I want to throw that word or term out there.
2: Okay.
1: Which is funny for me and Immature, not going to lie. Obviously, we knew you from back in the day, other places, you know what I'm saying?
3: Like, that's why it feels so strange for us to hear. But genuinely, big up yourself because you've done so much
1: in the past year, man. Do you know what? We've done a set with you. I think it was like maybe 12 months ago, maybe 13.
2: I remember the first set I dropped. I'm not going to lie, I was bare shook because that was before I knew you lot, innit? So like, I knew Lulu from day one, but mm-hmm. I just wasn't, do you know what I'm saying? And then, yeah, no, that was sick though. And
1: yeah,
2: that
1: was a good
2: day. I swear that was with Dark Horse and 10, innit?
3: Yeah, someone that was so nervous, you still came through and you murked it. See how, yeah, I had that one.
2: On the set, come and swearing that? We're past, all right, cool. We're not swearing, eh.
3: Nah, Kahal's giving us one. What did Freshter say earlier?
2: Oh, listen, she told me to wash my heart with soap.
3: Exactly.
2: All tight fresh though. That's my G.
3: See, what I want to ask you, is what made you want to approach MCing? Because I knew that you were dabbling in DJing before.
1: Yeah.
3: Because I did that
1: workshops. Come on.
2: No. Right, no, do you want to know what's jokes? I've actually like been doing the MC thing. The DJ thing is what helped me get my foot through the cheat codes and that. Do you get what I'm saying? That's how I first got my foot into the industry, was through doing that workshop. Then I met a few people and that's when the network started to pop off and
1: just one thing led to another.
2: It's just as soon as my foot went in, it was just boom, meeting this person, that person, mm-hmm. this person, that person. Oh, what, you do this, you do that. Like, mm-hmm. I've learned so much in just the past year, especially, and I'm a bad boy selector, boy better north, and one day I'm going to come and do a guest mix and that.
1: We don't doubt it, don't worry.
2: Fam, it's long for everyone.
1: But we're not going to talk about your selections right now. We want to know what's the inspiration behind your bars. What's motivating you?
2: Do you know what, why are you trying to laugh when you ask that question?
3: No, do you know why she's laughing?
2: What's she assuming in that?
3: This is why we're going to do drawouts. So, approximately 3 weeks ago, we came up to see, we did a studio session with Cavs, and he was supposed to come prepped to bars, we sent him this track, three weeks before the session?
2: Time ago.
3: But my man told us that he wrote them bars at 2 o'clock in the morning, just before he'd come.
2: Listen, hold tight Charlie and hold tight Doors, you get me, fam? Them man, I was with them man on that night, they dropped me home and that. I've listened to that. I've loaded up the beat. That's when I've actually taken in the beat. I was like, rah, this beat's hard. Yeah, say nothing. Let me strap something for this. Boom. Do you get me? That's what happened. And then what you lot have is what happened.
1: Do you know what? You still delivered. We're still happy.
2: Thank you. No, I'm glad. Yeah. No, I'm not going to lie. If I was lacking, I would expect you lot to, you get me, say
1: well,
2: something.
1: Well, your aunties will tell you the truth.
2: Yeah, it gets like that. Do you know what I'm saying? It gets like that. You have to be factual.
3: So we're saying the inspiration is coming from Yak, yeah?
2: Inspiration.
3: Nah, because I fully feel the same in it.
2: Nah, do you know what? Writing inspirations, I don't know. Like, more time, I don't know if I'm allowed to talk about this here, but more time I just bark one and then just instrumental and then wherever I go, if I'm going to be honest. Oh, sorry, phone on silent. Let's do that. But yeah, in terms of writing inspirations, that covers it, really. How are you guys been? Talk to me about you lot. What's going on?
1: Why? No, you can't.
2: No, sorry. We don't do rinse reverse.
3: That's the next title of our next segment.
1: One more from us.
2: Go on.
1: This is a question which we like to ask all of our 140 heads, whether you're dubstep, grime, all of that crossover, yeah?
2: Okay.
1: For someone who's a little bit newer to the scene, to be fair, what do you think of the idea that grime is dying?
2: This is a complex, I don't think we have time. This is such a complex.
1: We do, we've just asked you, we've got time.
2: Right, boom. For me, just, I feel like grime's in a place where, yes, it's definitely at a decline at the moment. However, I feel like at some point, very soon, it's going to come up and it's going to just do its thing and just explode. Mm-hmm. But for right now, it's definitely been on a down for time. I mean, the thing is, what's so mad to me is that, like, how I see it is, like, we're a part of the scene. All of the MCs you see me with spit on a regular basis, like, they're all a part of the scene as well. But the thing is, I've seen them from back in Wadi. Do you know what I'm saying? From before they were doing what they were doing, some of them. Do you know what I mean? So it's kind of mad to think that we are it now. So now I just feel like it's time to just try and elevate that and just get our names out there, talk to people, like, listen to new music, get new vibes and all of that kind of stuff, really.
3: Yeah, something that Kwan was saying on our show as well is that music genres itself is so cyclic, do you know what I mean?
2: Yeah,
3: needs to go underground for it to reform and reshape itself.
1: 100%.
3: And come back 100% stronger.
2: Oh yeah, 1,000,000%, 1,000,000%, definitely. I feel like grime especially is definitely something that's... Because when you pop grime and underground grime, it's just odd. See, this whole topic is just mad. There's just bare to it, fam. Do you know what I'm saying? You lot are just spitting bad's head off like that.
1: Yeah, fam. Do you know what? Enough of this. We're going to get into a set right now.
2: Are we? Lovely. We love a little set.
1: As if he didn't know.
2: No, I'm as ready, man.
1: All right, look. This is Sicario Sound live and direct on Rinse FM. We're joined by Cabs in the studio.
2: Trust me.
1: Let's go.
2: Hey, yo. Can we run these levels, my G? Oh, wow. Yeah. Trust me. Oh, wow. Man, I like... Yeah? Rinse FM right about now. Sicario Sound. Myself, Cabs. Yeah. Man, I like... I'm not going to lie, this is a new one. I'm going to have to let this one marinate before I do my thing. Do you get it? Oh, wow. Man, I like... That's a K to the A to the...

Tell it one time. Oh, wow. Hey, listen. I've had an amazing day today. The weather's been terrible. However, it gets like that. Right now, you're listening to the vibrational sound waves. That is Sicaria Sound. 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
1: Yeah, yeah, yeah, for real, for real, for real. 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

0: like an SA crew through the north trying to get back to your tight obligation. Who's telling me, my dog? Who's telling me, my dog? I just coming in.
1: And that's what happens when I forget to turn the booth monitors down.
0: Yo.
1: That was sick, you know.
0: Where's that it?
1: Nah, yes. Well, we said 20 minutes, isn't it?
0: I was just warming up and these things. Yeah,
1: yeah,
0: like, I was ready
1: come
0: to
1: on
0: just.
1: Time, innit?
0: Yeah, I'm sorry about that. But still.
2: Thank you for coming down, hon.
0: You know what?
2: Thank you
0: very much for having me. This is my first ever radio interview, for those of you that don't know. You get me? My G's plug, man, and that. Are you mad? Okay.
2: You should have said a little bit more about yourself. Like.
0: Nah, listen, you don't need to know. If you want to learn about me, get me Google, man. Man's there and that.
2: Okay.
0: You get it? But leave that there. Soon come Wikipedia page and that.
2: Listen, everyone listening right now, keep an eye on Cabs. It's not just ourselves working with him. He's on some very good stuff right now.
0: I'm
2: so.
0: On a lot of things still. I can't lie. Jesus.
2: And we know and we support Jesus. You. We support you.
1: So tell a minute what you got in the pipeline, because you spoke to us about it before. So.
0: Listen. But what, man? You want to bait me out like that? All right, go on.
1: Just
0: exclusive.
1: Say stuff,
0: no. Do you know what? We've got a few things coming. Do you know what? Just thank you lot. Thank you very much for having me. Yeah, that's what we're going to do. Right. Thank you. Thank
2: Just
0: you a lot for having me.
2: Up.
0: Yeah. Do you get it? For real though, I got a lot of stuff coming out. Just keep an eye out. Do you get me? Man's about. Watch for man everywhere, because man's everywhere.
2: Okay.
0: That's it. Thank you very much. Fam, you lot are the waviest. Listen, I'm trying to get my spill from you, man. Still, you get it, fam. Man's walked into Rinse FM seeing woof. That's what I've seen. You get it? Woof. You get that ad lib. That's it.
1: No, actually, we don't.
0: No. I'll explain that one later.
1: If you're locked in right now, it's Sakura Sound here for Rinse FM. And don't go anywhere, because we've got Komodo coming up in 30 minutes.
0: True. It's Kamaji.
1: Yes, Kamaji. And that was Cab. So let's get into this one beforehand. This one is Darkos Strife, and it's called Boost Up.

Seeing us through the last part of the show, we've got another guest mix with someone that needs absolutely no introduction. He's been a staple in the scene for about a decade now, and his style is arguably an inspiration to a lot of producers around the world.

You can also catch us alongside Komodo, also Khan, Mala and some other Deep Medi heavyweights at the 4th annual Weekender, that one at Bristol's Trinity Centre this weekend. The annual pilgrimage, as me and Imbatura like to say, because we've been hitting up that dance for time. There's a flyer up on our Insta which had a caption for some free tickets. Hey, guess what, Jack Namaste? Your caption, "The floor is lava," if you're listening. By the way, drop us a line if you're not, we'll get in touch regardless. You won. Prize to be revealed. Picked by yourself. We're going to jump back in the mix. We're going to jump back in the mix. And you've got Grime Originals up next too, so don't go anywhere.

All right. So that's us done. You can keep up with us via Sicaria Sound across all socials. Little announcement for you heads as well who like to go out, like myself and Imbatura. Rince is actually putting on a party that's at Box Park, Wembley, 8th of December. Am I right? Saturday. 6 till 11 p.m. You got the likes of Red Light, Cass Is Dead, Heartless Crew, Unknown Tea. Whole other heap of people on there. So if you're not busy that night, get down. It's Grime Originals up next, but right now we're easing you out with the sounds of Ancient Lights featuring Flodan. Little ambient tip, this one is called Crash Landing. We're gonna come back, don't worry. 18th of December, that's us.

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1: 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And we've got a very special guest with us today. It's 10010 from Mexico City.

Yes, yes, Rinse FM. That was Balti for the last hour. And coming up, we got our brother in percussion. 10010. Keep it locked.